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And now we turn to something with a bit more of a local flavour. 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

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Coming up, we've got some music from one of our local bands. 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

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And now we turn to something with a bit more of a local flavour. 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

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And now we turn to something with a bit more of a local flavour. 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

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And now we turn to something with a bit more of a local flavour. 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

That was a track from the 1990s here on Lionheart Radio 107.3 FM. Coming up, we've got some music from one of our local bands. 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

And that was another 90s classic on Lionheart Radio 107.3 FM. And now we turn to something with a bit more of a local flavour. Of course, if you're listening and you represent part of our local Alnwick area music talent and you're interested in getting your song on the air, you can contact us via our website at lionheartradio.com.

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Time now to hear from another of our local bands. 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
2: The new Maltings project in Berwick is a step closer to final approval. The Borderlands Partnership board members gave the green light to the scheme, despite the overall cost going up to £33.4 million. A report to yesterday's meeting set out why the project total had increased. The County Council is set to fund the remaining £4.9 million, but this will need Cabinet and then full Council approval in the coming weeks. Residents of Druridge Bay have told of their concerns for safety and environmental impact after an abandoned car was left on a popular beach. They want to know why the vehicle that was allegedly dumped last Friday has not yet been removed. Northumbria Police say they were informed of this early Saturday morning and reported it to the recovery service. Police added that they have no control over vehicle recovery and that the company will do this in line with their operational requirements. But the car remains abandoned on the beach between Chevington Burn and the steps to Druridge Bay Country Park. Next, North East leaders hope the first plans to see the Northumberland Line Railway extended to Woodhorn and Newbiggin could be submitted by next autumn. However, at this stage, officials have only set a target for the extension to be completed by 2040. The line, which first reopened 2 years ago, has been hugely successful with more than 1 million passengers recorded. That popularity has led to a wish to extend the line even further, taking in stops that were initially planned but then deemed too expensive and dropped from the original scheme. And a walk from Melrose to Holy Island is among the best in the world, according to Lonely Planet. St Cuthbert's Way, which covers more than 60 miles, has been listed as offering one of the best experiences on the planet by the Travel Guide. It joins the likes of Art Deco hotels in Miami, exploring Ireland's only fjord, and diving among shipwrecks in the Aegean Sea off Greece. The walk's historically significant as it traces the route from St Cuthbert's Monastery in Melrose to its final resting place on Holy Island. And in football, Alnwick Town lost 4-0 at home to North Shields last night. That's the latest from Anik. I'm Richard Dale.
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4: The weather.
2: Well, thanks, Frankie. Good morning, everybody. Let's have a look at the weather forecast for today. It should be a fine and bright day, plenty of sunshine, the best of that sunshine in eastern parts of the region. It will be a bit of a chilly start, but it'll feel warmer by the afternoon, a high of 19 Celsius, 66 degrees Fahrenheit. Further west, we may see some cloudier spells. Overnight, it looks like being dry for much of the night. There is a chance of a little bit of rain turning up as we head towards dawn. A pretty mild night, a low of 12 Celsius, 54 degrees Fahrenheit. Tomorrow looks like being cloudier and a bit cooler, actually. A high of 15 Celsius, 59 degrees Fahrenheit. We are expecting rain later on tomorrow. For the weekend, it looks like being drier and brighter. Could see some sunny or clear spells. Temperatures near to, or rather above, normal.
5: When you need to know. Traffic.
2: Two bits of roadworks to tell you about. We'll start in Tweedmouth. There are temporary lights on Northumberland Road, A1167 between Cemetery Lane and Billandine Terrace. In Bamborough, temporary lights on Front Street, the B1340. That's between Church Road and Lynx Road. In Rothbury, temporary lights for electricity work on High Street, the B6341. That's between the Maltings and Prospect Terrace. In Long Framlington, water main work on Church Street. That's between the A697 Front Street and Nogley Way. In Morpeth, temporary lights for construction work on Coopies Lane. That's between Coopies Way and Coopies Field. And across in Ashington, temporary lights for gas main work on Hawthorne Road. That's between 5th Avenue and 6th Avenue. If you know anything else and it's safe and legal to do so, then leave a message on our Facebook page, facebook.com/Lionheart Radio. And we've got more travel news for you in an hour's time. 6 minutes past seven.
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1: I love that song, I really do. Julia Messenger, The Way I Do. It is Lionheart Radio's record of the week for this week. Don't forget, if you're involved with a local band and you'd like to be considered for record of the week, we would love to hear from you. Drop us an email, we'll get you to send us a demo tape, and if we like it, you could be record of the week in the weeks to come. A very good morning to you. It's 7:10. It's Lionheart Radio, 107.3 FM, community radio for the Alnwick area. I'm Richard Dale. This is the Thursday Morning Breakfast Show, here with you until 10 o'clock. Frankie Hairsine's in the newsroom today, keeping us up to date with all the headlines. And you'll also have the sports news as we head through the show as well. Now, it's a little bit different for the format of the breakfast show going forward. As you know, or may know, we've moved out of Fenchel Street in preparation for the move to our new studio. So for a little while, at least, the breakfast show and all of Lionheart Radio programmes are going to be pre-recorded, which means I just need to shuffle things around a little bit so that I can get as much news and information in for the next couple of hours as I can. So this hour, we will be having a look at the birthday file, and who knows, we may play a track by somebody with a birthday today. We'll also have a look at the What's On Diary for the Alnwick area, catch up on some of the things you can see on the television tonight. And we're also going to be talking to the former Scottish professional footballer, now Clyden-based financial advisor, Mark Miller, who has taken up a personal commitment to research into a cure for motor neurone disease. That was after losing his mother to the devastating illness and becoming an ambassador for MND Scotland. We'll hear from him shortly after 7:30 this morning. After 8 o'clock, we'll have the showbiz news for you, the business news, catch up on the morning sports news as well, and also have a look at the front pages of the national papers. And of course, after 9 o'clock, as always, it is the community hour, keeping up to date with everything that's going on in this wonderful part of the world. Preview of some great events happening at the Alnwick Playhouse over the weekend. And of course, being a Thursday morning, we'll look ahead to the weekend's local sporting action, and plenty to look ahead to with the start of the new rugby season. Yes, it all gets underway Saturday and Sunday. Alnwick at home to Driffield Saturday afternoon, 3 o'clock, and Alnwick women against Berwick ladies on Sunday afternoon. I say that all coming up in the community hour after 9 o'clock. We'd love to hear from you as well. I'll tell you all the ways to get hold of us. That'll be in a few moments' time. We start as ever with the inshore waters forecast for today. The wind variable 3 or less, it will become southerly or southeasterly 3 to 5, and then variable 3 or less later in the north. Sea state, slight, occasionally moderate, weather occasional rain later, visibility good, occasionally moderate later. High tides at Amble, we had one at 24 minutes past 2 this morning. That was 4.5 metre tide, so they are starting to go up as we head towards the weekend. Next high tide is going to be at 2 minutes to 3. So for a fancy trip to Holy Island, probably go this morning, I would suggest. It's safe to cross from now until 12:25 at lunchtime. And then again this evening from 5:25 through until 12:25 in the early hours of tomorrow morning.

Phil Collins' song with a very long name, Against All Odds, Take a Look at Me Now. 16 minutes past seven, we've got a bit of Lewis Capaldi coming up. Before that, though, let me tell you all the ways to get hold of us, and I would love to hear from you on The Breakfast Show. There is a little thread on our Facebook page this morning, facebook.com/Lionheart Radio. 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So loads of ways to get hold of us, and I would love to hear from you if you want to react to the things we're talking about. You'd like a shout out or a request playing on Monday morning's breakfast show, or you just want to say hello. The one thing you can't do for the moment is phone into the studio. As we mentioned a little bit earlier, we have now moved out of Fenchel Street, which means the phone line isn't working either. However, you can text us. The number once again, 07961 771073. Lewis Capaldi, as promised, and Bruises.

21 minutes past seven this Thursday morning. Richard and Frankie with your breakfast show here at Lion Hot Radio. Here with you until 10 o'clock this morning. Frankie will be along at 8 o'clock with an update on the national headlines. Hope you're well this morning. Hope you had a good day yesterday. Weather a bit grey, but you can't have everything, can you? If you're off to work, off to school, off to college, maybe even off to university today, come on, get yourself out of bed. The day is flying by. I had a bit of a meetings day yesterday, so I was all over the place. But still got a bit of bridge played last night online with our friends in the States. It's always good fun, but hard work, I've got to say, and they're a bit competitive. If it's your birthday today, by the way, happy birthday to you. You share it with Fabio Aurelio, the Liverpool and Brazilian footballer, who is 37 today. Jack D, the British comedian, a hymn of deadpan expressions, is 64. Also 64 today, Scottish footballer, one-time manager, and of course a pundit on the TV, Ali McCoist. 67 today, Theo Papaitis, a Cypriot British businessman, of course famous for his long appearances on Dragon's Den, also his involvement with Millwall Football Club. 72 today, the British comic actress and writer, Helen Laidra. 82, John Rutter, British composer, probably the best and most famous composer of modern religious music, and well done to him. And from the world of music as well, Peter Salisbury, English drummer, part of The Verve, is 55 today.

0: That one was a bit longer than I thought it was going to be, the verb there. And happy birthday to their drummer, Peter Salisbury, who is 55 today. Bittersweet Symphony, that one, of course. Just after 28 minutes past seven this Thursday morning. Let me tell you what's coming up later today here on Lionheart Radio. Coda Bar will be on air between 1 and 3 with 2 hours of Asian culture, music, folklore and more. This week, looking at alternative music in Japan. Harry Hardy will be here with us between 7 and 8, and then it's Chill Out Thursday between 8 and 10. Nick joining us with some chilled out tunes to relax and end your day. Sounds good, doesn't it? Let's have a quick look at the weather forecast for today. It should be fine and bright after a bit of a chilly start. Best of hazy sunshine in eastern areas. We're going to see some cloudier spells further west. Feeling warm by the afternoon. A high of 19 Celsius across the region. Here in Alnwick, 18 Celsius, 64 degrees Fahrenheit. Staying dry for the start of the night, there is the chance of some rain arriving towards dawn. Fairly mild night, 12 Celsius, 54 degrees Fahrenheit. Our special guest this morning is coming up after this.
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3: You think I don't wake up every morning and wonder what the

0: Camilla is an ambassador for MND Scotland. And although you're an ambassador for MND Scotland, Mark, you live and work in the Northeast. So how did the ambassadorial role come around?
1: A bit fortuitous in one sense, I think, Richard. My previous work was playing football. I was attending a football match back in Scotland between Ross County and Dunfermline, and MND Scotland had a stand within the hospitality area and were afforded a bit of time just to try and raise their awareness on a match day. I just got a chat to one of the lads, Paul Jensen, a research lead at MND Scotland, more so just to thank him for what they provided when my mum went through the whole process and suffered and sadly passed away last July from MND. And it really just conversations kind of grew, contact grew from there, and it was more a mutual kind of benefit. And from my perspective, was there anything I can get involved in and give back to assist or support them? And that was kind of just the basis of engagement with them.
0: And what kind of things does an MND ambassador do? Because I can imagine there'll be quite a few demands on your time.
1: To be honest, I think that was my kind of concern at the beginning, Richard. But MND Scotland have got enough of a team roaming around, should we say, and putting events on. From my perspective, being based in the Northeast and obviously being a charity element linked back home, it was more so just a case of assisting them where possible to raise awareness, whether that be through any of the social media channels, any events, or as I'm sure we'll talk about, attending at Newcastle University. And also just with still having a lot of contacts from football, from corporate, friends, family back home in Scotland, it was just an opportunity to try and assist them in any way without any demands from either party. It's been quite a relaxed kind of agreement in one sense, but as it kind of gathers and grows, then yeah, obviously my passion for it kind of carries along with it.
0: Yeah, sure. I mean, you mentioned that your mother suffered from this terrible disease, and as far as I'm aware, there's no known cure at the moment, is there, Mark? So presumably the research element of what you're involved in is very important.
1: Look, it's phenomenal, Richard. It's just, I suppose it's like any charity, and it's like any illness, it all demands funds. We know there's again, challenges alongside that as far as local authorities and respective governments are concerned. So there's a big element on raising funds. Obviously, there's a couple of high-profile celebrities who have suffered from this. And you're 100% correct. There's no cure. I think whilst there's an element working on potentially slowing down the effects of MND Scotland, it's kind of like on a separate tangent going in a different direction. And the one that we kind of went and chatted to, it was more about diagnosis. Mm. And I think the biggest challenge with MND, Richard, is such that the vast majority, it takes about 12 to 15 months to be diagnosed. And unfortunately, by that time, the vast majority of the neurons are damaged beyond repair. Whereas from the element of Newcastle University and Professor Roger Whittaker, it was more a case of trying to, how can they, with their research and the backing from MND Scotland, funding-wise, try and fast-track or fast-forward the diagnosis element to then allow the other side to maybe slow down any processes they can. But research is key. Diagnosis is probably as much or more important or equally as important as any treatment.
0: And Mark, is that light at the end of the tunnel, so to speak?
1: So I went along with a gentleman, Colin Houghton, locally, who is also part of the Derby Rumour Foundation. Steph Houghton, locally, it's her husband, Stephen, who unfortunately suffers from MND. And to be honest, there is a lot of light at the end of the tunnel. Obviously, it wouldn't have done my mum any use, or unlikely for Stephen Darby. However, the light at the end of the tunnel is that Professor Whittaker and his team are extremely excited. And I think when Colin and I went along, we spent two or three hours with them in the afternoon to try to understand the research. It's over my head. But to give an indication from them as to what they're working on and how excited they are as to where their progression is. And they genuinely do believe they may have something that could be rolled out. Now, it may take still another year or two, but there's genuine excitement from their perspective that they've possibly cottoned on to something. And I think that the MND wider society are also quite excited by what him and his team have managed to kind of construct and put in place.
0: Oh, well, look, that sounds very promising. If our listeners want to know more or want to get involved and help Mark, what can they do?
1: I think from my perspective, look, I don't know how far reach it is. My kind of link is to M&D Scotland. If you're looking for any information, I'm sure they'll have something on their website that further throughout the UK, they can obviously offer support or give links. But I'm aware that there's also in England, there's an M&D association who are quite prominent as well. And again, going back to probably what I mentioned earlier, it is about awareness, it is about research. But I'm pretty sure that from M&D Association, M&D Scotland, the biggest thing is just it's fundraising and awareness to try and allow these types of fantastic, unbelievably intelligent people like Roger Whittaker and his team to then try to understand it better and to try and fast track these research programs to allow the future unfortunate people who suffer from M&D to maybe have a better opportunity.
0: And Mark, what's next for yourself?
1: For me, look, I just keep working away. I live locally. I've got my day job at North Wealth Management, part of St James's Place. So that's the personal side of things. But for me, I will just continue to assist M&D Scotland where possible. I am at an event in Scotland in October, trying to help them. I dip in and out of charity events for them taking place. So yeah, just more of the same, I think, Richard.
0: Oh, well, Mark, that's great. You're doing a fantastic job, obviously, and more power to your elbow. Mark, thanks so much for talking to us today. All the best.
1: And likewise, thanks for helping us raise
0: awareness. Do keep in touch and maybe we'll talk again sometime.
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16 minutes to 8. A few things from the What's On Diary. We're going to start at Crackside. The garden grounds, the shop and the tea room all open 10 till 5 today. The house open for viewing from 11 till 4. The carriage drive will be open from 12 till 4.45. Fancy a trip to Holy Island? I'll get there this morning if I was you. Only safe to cross until 12.25. And then, well, you can have a long stay because it won't be safe to cross again until 5.25 this afternoon. Despite that, the castle and the priory, both on normal opening times. They're open from 10 this morning through until 5 this afternoon. Annie Garden, Lily Dory, they're both open from 10 until 5. Get more information and book your places online, which is particularly helpful for Lily Dory, at anniegarden.com. Talking about Annie Garden, the drop-in room there will be open today from 11 till 3, same time tomorrow and on Sunday. Now, the drop-in is aimed at people over 55 living in the Annie area who want to catch up with old friends, make some new friends over a cup of tea or coffee, piece of cake. And if you go on a Friday, you get a baked potato with cheese or beans, or cheese and beans if you fancy that. The drop-in room is just outside the main entrance to the Annie Garden. Admission is free, although of course donations are always welcome, and you will be made very welcome indeed. Sounds good, doesn't it? Annie Castle, just along the way, the grounds are open from 10 till 5 today. Last entry there is at 3.45. State rooms open from 10.30 till 4.30. Last entry is at 4 o'clock. The Great Kitchen is 10 till 4.45. 10 till 5 also for the Artisans Courtyard, the Dragon's Quest, the Postons Tower and the Constable's Tower. Fusiliers Museum, that's open from 11 till 5. Last entry is at 4.30. Get full information, anniegcastle.com. 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The Bailiff Gate Museum and Art Gallery is open from 10 till 4 today, tomorrow and Saturday. Sunday it's open from 11 till 4. Their exhibition, which goes on until the 1st of November, is some absolutely stunning artwork, mostly in the Amble area, by Kev Oldham. It's called Streets to See. You can get more information, a little bit of a preview, at bailiffgatemuseum.co.uk. That's bailiffgatemuseum.co.uk. The Granary Gallery in Berwick, which is just down from Bridge Street, shares the building with the youth hostel there. That's open 11 till 4 today through to Sunday. Their exhibition for the summer is called Joan Eardley, The Sea at Catiline, exploring the dramatic seascapes created by one of the most distinctive British artists of the 20th century. Now, Joan, widely recognised for her portraits of street children in Glasgow, but alongside these works, she developed an extraordinary body of landscape painting inspired by the fishing village of Catiline on Scotland's northeast coast, which she first visited in 1951, captivated by its rugged coastline, ever-changing North Sea, returning regularly before eventually making it her home. Standard tickets, £7.50, and that gives you as many re-entries as you want until the end of the exhibition, which is only now running until the 11th of October. Friends of the Maltings, YHA members, Art Fund members, under 21s, unemployed and students all get in free, and there's free entry for everybody on Sunday the 4th of October. It's getting rave reviews, particularly nationally actually, and you get more information at maltingsberwick.co.uk. And then this evening at 6 o'clock and also tomorrow morning at 11 o'clock, there's a talk with Theodore Albano about Joan Eardley at Catiline. Yes, he is the director of the Fleming Collection, and he'll be discussing the later career of the legendary Scottish artist. That'll be for an hour. Tickets are £6. Again, you can book them online at maltingsberwick.co.uk, or of course, I think you can probably get on at the door for that one. To the Annie Playhouse, 7.30 this evening, main stage, and it's Jane Eyre. Charlotte Bronte's gothic romance swept against the backdrop of the Yorkshire moors with a haunting atmosphere, unforgettable emotion, telling a story of independence, resilience and the courage to follow one's heart. 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Alex Hart, downstairs in the studio, Southwest-based singer-songwriter who's just released Visions, her most exciting and anticipated album to date. Talented vocalist, accomplished musician, and £15 standard tickets for that one. To book tickets for either of those, the Playhouse box office number, Annex 660550. 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

8. A few events going on over the weekend. The Dusty Show is on at the Alnwick Playhouse. That's tomorrow evening at 7:30. Go along for an unforgettable evening of wall-to-wall hits and classics spanning the decades of Dusty's life and music. The sensational Louise Ann Masters will take us on a journey to remember through the years of her impeccable career with the utmost grace, authenticity and vocal performance that's second to none. Standard tickets for that are £30. There's a car boot sale Saturday morning at the home base car park, Willowburn Trading Estate. Probably should call it the Range car park these days, shouldn't we? Anyway, 9 a.m. till 12 noon if you want to go along and buy, and you're not charged for that one. If you are a seller, no booking required. Turn up at 8 a.m, leave at 12 noon, and it'll cost you £10 for a car or a small van. It's all organised by the Alnwick Lions, and they run the last Saturday of every month from March until October. Hawksley Wildlife Discovery Centre, Saturday morning, 10 a.m. till 12 noon. It's Meadow Mayhem, organised by the Northumberland Wildlife Trust. Go and run wild, play games, join in the activities in their meadow to help spread wildflower seed. Put your wellies on though, because the weather may not be the greatest. Join their team to help scatter wildflower seeds in their Hawksley Meadow through a series of games and fun activities. Dress appropriately for the weather, age 6 and over. All children must be accompanied by a responsible adult. And the good news, it's free to take part. Something else that's free to take part in is the park run. They happen every Saturday morning at 9 a.m. sharp, Durridge Bay Country Park and the pastures here in Alnwick. All you need to do is register on the park run website. That is free. Print yourself a barcode up and go along on the day. If you are going to the Durridge Bay one, print yourself an extra barcode off, leave it in your windscreen, and you'll get free parking until 10:30. Sea Houses Hub, 6 o'clock on Saturday evening. A film from them, Certificate 15, and Sons, a world-renowned but reclusive novelist, convinced his life is drawing to a close, summons his estranged sons back to the family home. However, rather than seeking forgiveness for the countless mistakes that have driven them apart, he unveils a truly unbelievable secret that unexpectedly brings his beloved ex-wife back into his life. Doors open at 5:30. There will be a bar and a shop. Film starts at 6 o'clock. 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That's 721 868. 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A really far-out, immersive, stargazing experience as Dr. Adrian Ginetta will guide us through the dark skies of Northumberland. 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
1: The new Maltings project in Berwick is a step closer to final approval. The Borderlands Partnership board members gave the green light to the scheme, despite the overall cost going up to £33.4 million. A report to yesterday's meeting set out why the project total had increased. The County Council is set to fund the remaining £4.9 million, but this will need Cabinet and then full Council approval in the coming weeks. Residents of Druridge Bay have told of their concerns for safety and environmental impact after an abandoned car was left on a popular beach. They want to know why the vehicle that was allegedly dumped last Friday has not yet been removed. Northumbria Police say they were informed of this early Saturday morning and reported it to the recovery service. Police added that they have no control over vehicle recovery and that the company will do this in line with their operational requirements. But the car remains abandoned on the beach between Chevington Burn and the steps to Druridge Bay Country Park. Next, North East leaders hope the first plans to see the Northumberland Line Railway extended to Woodhorn and Newbiggin could be submitted by next autumn. However, at this stage, officials have only set a target for the extension to be completed by 2040. The line, which first reopened 2 years ago, has been hugely successful with more than 1 million passengers recorded. That popularity has led to a wish to extend the line even further, taking in stops that were initially planned but then deemed too expensive and dropped from the original scheme. And a walk from Melrose to Holy Island is among the best in the world, according to Lonely Planet. St Cuthbert's Way, which covers more than 60 miles, has been listed as offering one of the best experiences on the planet by the Travel Guide. It joins the likes of Art Deco hotels in Miami, exploring Ireland's only fjord, and diving among shipwrecks in the Aegean Sea off Greece. The walk's historically significant as it traces the route from St Cuthbert's Monastery in Melrose to its final resting place on Holy Island. And in football, Alnwick Town lost 4-0 at home to North Shields last night. That's the latest from Anik. I'm Richard Dale.

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1: The weather.
2: Thanks, Frankie. Good morning, everybody. A cold, bright start across the region today. Cloud will build as the day goes on, but it'll remain dry with hazy sunshine. It's going to feel warm in the sun by mid-afternoon. Winds will freshen, though, as the day goes on. A high of 20 Celsius, 68 Fahrenheit. Now, the cloud will continue to build with clearer spells in the east initially. A band of rain moving across the area after midnight, lingering into tomorrow morning. Milder than last night, a low of 7 Celsius. Which is 45 Fahrenheit. Tomorrow, damp and cloudy to start with. Rain band will slowly move southwards to leave a mostly dry afternoon, but staying cloudy for most of us into tomorrow evening. Temperatures near average, a high of 17 Celsius, 63 Fahrenheit. For the weekend, well, Saturday looks like being a drier and brighter day. Sunday, breezy, with rain arriving after a fine start to the day, and then another fine day on Monday. Temperatures round about average.
3: When you need to know. Traffic.
2: Usual rush hour stuff this Thursday morning. A189 Spine Road is busy southbound, heading down towards the Moor Farm roundabout. Starting to get busy northbound, heading up towards the North Seaton roundabout. Morpeth Town Centre, that'll be busy soon as we head into the school run. A19, that's going to be busy in stretches, heading down towards Bolton Colliery. A1 busy from the A69 to turn off to Hexham, down into the Teign Valley. And slow traffic on the A696 between Newcastle Airport and Ponteland. That's because of the ongoing roadworks there. Temporary lights on Coopies Lane in Morpeth. That's between Coopies Lane and Coopies Field. Across in Newbiggin, temporary lights on the B1334. That's at Spittle Road. In Ashington, temporary lights on Fulham Road. That's between 5th Avenue and 6th Avenue. Up in Long Framlington, water main work on Church Street. That's between Front Street and Knobley Way. And across in Rothbury, temporary lights for electricity work on High Street, the B6341, between the Maltings and Prospect Terrace, and you can expect delays there. And in Bamborough, temporary lights for construction work, Front Street, B1340, between Church Street and Links Road. Everything seems to be fine on the trains this morning. Nationalrail.co.uk if you want the latest information. No problems to report on the Tyne and Wear Metro. If you know anything else and it's safe and legal to do so, leave a message on our Facebook page, facebook.com/LionHeartRadio.
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5: You think I don't wake up every morning and wonder what the-

ABBA and Super Trooper getting the second hour of the breakfast show underway this Thursday morning. Yes, hello there. It is a Thursday morning. It's the 24th of September. It's Lion Hot Radio, 107.3 FM, your very own community radio station. It's 11 minutes past eight. I'm Richard Dell, here with you till 10 o'clock this morning. Great to be here. Programme has been pre-recorded, like all of the shows on Lion Hot Radio, over the next few months while we get our new studios ready, and look forward to being live in those sometime in the months to come. Anyway, we've got loads to do between now and 10 this morning. Frankie Hairstein's in the newsroom, keeping us up to date with all the latest headlines. Also coming up, we'll have the latest business news for you, a little bit of sport, also catch up on the showbiz news, have a look at the front pages of the national papers. After 9 o'clock, it's the community hour, keeping up to date with everything that's going on in this lovely part of the world we live in. We'll be previewing some things going on at the Alnwick Playhouse over the weekend, and of course looking ahead to the weekend's local sporting action, the start of the rugby season, so lots to get excited about. Hopefully a little bit of you as well. I'll tell you all the ways to get hold of us in just a few moments' time. We start as ever though with the inshore waters forecast for today. Not too bad. The wind is southerly. It will become cyclonic later, 3 to 5. Sea state's light, occasionally moderate at first in the south of the region as you get towards Whitby. Weather, occasional rain. Visibility good, occasionally moderate. High tides at Amble. We had one at 24 minutes past 2 this morning. Next one's going to be at 2 minutes to 3 this afternoon. 4.6 metres the tide this afternoon. So there are some fairly big tides around at the moment. Safe to cross to Holy Island from now until 25 past 12 at lunchtime. And then again this evening from 25 past 5 through until 12:25 in the early hours of tomorrow morning.

0: up to 17 minutes past 8 this Thursday morning. It is Richard and Frankie with your breakfast show here at Lionheart Radio. As I mentioned, the programme has been pre-recorded. Don't try phoning into the studio because there'll be nobody there to take your call. However, I would love to hear from you. 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And there is a little thread up there for you to add your thoughts to. 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If you want to get hold of us, look forward to hearing from you. I should say, of course, this is Lionheart Radio 107.3 FM, community radio for the Alnwick area, also available on crystal clear DAB across South Northumberland and into North Tyneside and North Newcastle, and around the world on your favourite smart speaker or at lionheartradio.com. And just bear with us on smart speakers, it may just take them a little while to get used to all of our new IT arrangements, but they will be there soon enough. And talking about DAB, I was down in Cobalt yesterday and I drove back sort of early evening from Cobalt back to Alnwick, and we had a special program going out only on the DAB transmitters while we were sorting out all the servers here at Lionheart Radio, and it was crystal clear listening all the way along. Maybe it's the atmospherics, perhaps because it's a bit less warm, but it's absolutely superb. So I can recommend DAB as a way to keep tuned to your very own community radio station. Time now for some business news.
1: Policymakers should avoid blaming the UK's budget watchdog for difficult decisions as a result of tight public finances. That's what an influential committee of MPs has warned. The Commons Treasury Committee has argued the independence of the Office for Budget Responsibility should be protected. Many university graduates from underrepresented backgrounds face unequal access to career opportunities compared with their peers.

Craig David and 7 days, 22 minutes past eight on the front page of the Daily Mirror today. RAF jet crash escape. Two RAF pilots cheated death by ejecting from their stricken jet just seconds before it crashed. The Hawk T2 training plane plummeted nose first into a field on Anglesey, narrowly missing houses and causing a huge fireball. And there's a picture of the two ejector seats going out of the plane, and their headline, "Miracle, no one was killed." Absolutely incredible. Front page of the Times today, Tories to cut benefits for long-term unemployed. The long-term unemployed would have benefits cut and be unable to spend the money on alcohol, cigarettes or betting, under Tory plans to stop joblessness being a lifestyle choice for those who can't be bothered. Kemi Badenoch said a future Conservative government would pay only a subsistence allowance to some unemployed benefits claimants who've been out of work for more than 6 months. They'd also have benefits paid on a back-to-work card, which would stop them spending the money on certain things or converting it to cash. Unemployment benefits would be explicitly linked to how long claimants had been in work before losing their job. Another difficult small boat picture, that's on the front page of the Times today. And a migrant just

0: Passengers in victory as another struggles to board a dinghy to cross the channel from France yesterday, the second boat in 24 hours to slip across. Men will hire more women after having first daughter. What could convince the male boss of a small company to hire more women, employ them in more senior roles and pay their female staff better overall? It turns out he needs to father a daughter. Researchers have found the gender pay gap starts to close at companies after the birth of their male manager's first daughter. After this point, bosses appear to be more likely to hire the female applicant when faced with a choice between an equally qualified man and woman. Interesting. Residents living near a chemical factory linked to historic forever chemical emissions have hugely elevated levels of banned carcinogens in their blood, the Times has learned. One person in Thornton Cleadleys in Lancashire was found to have the highest level of a synthetic chemical recorded in a UK blood sample, hundreds of times higher than expected in the general population. Of 49 residents tested, nearly 70% were classed as high risk for adverse health effects. Front page of the Daily Mail today, Chemie's ruthless crackdown on Benefit Street. Those who have not worked long enough will see handouts cut at 30%, and they'll be barred from spending the rest on booze, cigarettes and betting. Colleen Rooney, sometimes I think we'd be better separated. This is the Rooney reality show. Anything to make a bit of money, eh? Front page of the Daily Telegraph. They've also got a picture of the small boat in the channel yesterday. Main headline, Tories to ban spending benefits on alcohol. Badenoch will block long-term unemployed using taxpayer money for drink, cigarettes and gambling. Take us back into the EU, Blair urges Burnham. So Tony Blair has urged Andy Burnham to set out plans to rejoin the EU within a decade. The former Labour Prime Minister said Britain should declare its intentions to return to the European Union, but only if the bloc agreed to significant reforms. He also said the Prime Minister should immediately abandon Brexit red lines on freedoms of movement, the single market and the customs union to allow for a modern relationship to form. I blew my chance at £500,000 Luke Littler challenge. That's on the back page of the Times today. To The Guardian, PM unveils new vocational GCSEs in biggest exam shake-up in decade. Teenagers are to be offered a range of new vocational GCSEs under a radical shake-up of the school system in England, designed to tackle a crisis that's left nearly a million young people out of work or training. Iran hits out at bully US but says it wants talks is the picture story. Iran's president turned the tables on Donald Trump yesterday, describing America as a true bully and terrorist in the Middle East, while also insisting that Iran had always shown a commitment to the negotiating table. In a defiant speech to the UN General Assembly in New York, his first since the US and Israel launched an all-out war on Iran, he repeatedly vowed that Tehran would never bend the knee to America. Andy Burnham has signalled that he may lift the ban on drinking alcohol in the stands of football matches, suggesting it was unfair for fans to be singled out when drinking was permitted for other sports. The Prime Minister, a committed Everton fan who still attends matches, said there was a case for trialling an end to the ban to bring football into line with rugby and cricket. Front page of The Sun, more on the Wayne Rooney podcast. I've just discovered my Jewish roots. Going down rather nicely. Labour to axe ban on boozing at footy. Front page of the Eye, EU Brexit chief, UK can get a Canada-style membership deal with us. Interesting. Financial Times, Healey weighs smaller fiscal headroom to reduce tax rises. What will happen at the budget? We will find out soon enough. Front page of the Metro, Wolf of Essex caged. Slick scam artist dubbed the Wolf of Essex after Leonardo DiCaprio's Wolf of Wall Street movie Conman has been jailed for a £13 million Ponzi scheme that left victims' lives in ruins. Front page of the Daily Star, You Can't Count Jez. Jeremy Clarkson's been left red-faced after cops told him his 11 stolen sheep were maybe just a miscount. Maybe he nodded off, they said. We could all do with nodding off, can't we? Headlines are next.
1: Ladies up in here tonight. No fighting. We got the refugees.
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0: Shakira there, just after 8:30 this Thursday morning. Let's have a look at the latest headlines. An OpenAI agent has hacked Australia's Medicare in the world's first known rogue AI breach of a government body. Blood tests have found a high level of cancer-causing forever chemicals in residents near a factory in the northwest. Donald Trump has offered a warm welcome as China's Xi arrives for a US visit. Teenagers are to be offered new vocational GCSE subjects in school, and a judge has temporarily overturned Trump's White House media ban. More on those in our main news at 9 o'clock this morning. Now, some sport.
1: Manchester City's eventful return to the Women's Champions League saw them come from 2-0 down to draw 2-2 away to Bayern Munich. They've become the first English side to avoid defeat to the Germans in Europe. Meanwhile, Mariona Caldente's stoppage time penalty helped Arsenal to a dramatic win over HB Kocher to get their European campaign off to a winning start. In other football news, Celtic chief Michael Nicholson's appeared to have given his backing to Martin O'Neill. The Northern Irishman cast doubt over his own future after an Old Firm defeat on Sunday, his third consecutive loss in a week. But Mr. Nicholson said despite a disappointing start, O'Neill and the players have their full support. Cricket, and Will Jacks powered England to an opening ODI winner over Sri Lanka by battling to an 89-run win. Five of England's top six got past 30, but only Harry Brook, with 67 off 69, went to a half century. And Czechia has been tipped to win the Billie Jean King Cup after Great Britain's campaign ended in the quarterfinals. Britain were bidding to reach the last four for the fourth time in 5 years, but defeats for Sonny Cartel and Katie Bolter sealed their fate.
0: Let's have a look at the weather forecast, shall we? A bright, cold start across the region today. Cloud will build as we head through the day, but it should remain dry with hazy sunshine. It will feel warm in the sun by mid-afternoon. Winds will freshen as the day goes on, a high of 20 Celsius, 68 degrees Fahrenheit. Cloud continuing to build. Could be some clearer spells in the east to start with, but a band of rain will move across the area after midnight, staying with us into tomorrow morning. Milder than last night, a low of 7 Celsius, which is 45 Fahrenheit. Damp and cloudy to start tomorrow. The rain band will slowly move southwards to leave a mostly dry afternoon, but remaining cloudy for most heading into the evening. Temperatures back to average, a high of 17 Celsius, which is 63 Fahrenheit. In terms of roads this morning, usual rush hour stuff, I'm afraid. A19, look, that's looking busy from the Moor Farm roundabout, heading down towards Bolden Colliery. Moor Farm roundabout itself busy in all directions. A189 Spine Road, that's busy northbound, heading up towards the North Seaton roundabout. Morpeth Town Centre now start to get busy as we head into the school run. A1, that's busy from the A69 turn off to Hexham, down towards the Teme Valley, and roads into central Newcastle, the Central Motorway and the Tynebridge southbound, Redhill Bridge northbound are looking busy indeed. If you know anything else and it's safe and legal to do so, leave a message on our Facebook page, which is facebook.com/Lionheart Radio, and we'll have our last look at the travel in half an hour's time.
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Dave and Freddie. Funky Friday. Well, it's a funky Thursday, actually, but never mind. What's a day between friends? 21 minutes to nine. It is Richard Dale with The Breakfast Show here at Lionheart Radio. Don't forget, after the 9 o'clock news, it will be the Community Hour, keeping up to date with everything that's going on in this wonderful part of the world that we live in. Look forward to you joining me for that. And of course, being a Thursday morning, we're going to look ahead to the weekend's local sporting action. Not such a good night for Alnwick last night, I'm afraid, losing 4-0 at home to North Shields. Mind you, North Shields are a cracking good team, so probably we shouldn't be too upset, and let's hope for better news on Saturday when Alnwick will be at home again. Oh yes. Don't forget, next Tuesday evening at 5 o'clock, David Smith, our local MP, will be joining me for our monthly look at everything that's going on in the world of politics and things happening in the Northumberland area, and we've got lots to talk about this month. The assisted dying bill has certainly generated quite a big postbag, and I'm sure we're going to be talking about the A1. And I think Davey wants to talk a little bit about the latest noises on Scottish independence. Certainly getting very excited, I think that's the right word, about the impact that might have on people just living this side of the border if they're not able to access services in Scotland. If you want to get hold of us this morning, the text number is 07961 771073. The Facebook page, facebook.com/Lionheart Radio, or you can email us by going to the website lionheartradio.com, click on contact us and choose the presenter on air.

0: not that far away. Don't forget, I'll be with you till 10 o'clock this morning, and we've got the Community Hour coming up after the 9 o'clock news. Coming up now, some showbiz news.
1: Georgia Smith and Robin have taken two of the major awards at the 2026 Independent Music Awards. The awards recognise independent artists and businesses operating at a small scale. Smith won Best Independent Track for The Way I Love You at the ceremony. Pop star Taylor Swift has announced the release of a new single, Patient Zero. The 36-year-old singer was at the heart of a number of online theories yesterday after she changed her Instagram bio and launched a countdown on her website for 7 p.m. last night. Hannah Fry says she'll use her skills in mathematics to beat the competition in the Celebrity Traitors. The broadcaster and mathematician says she's toxically competitive. She's now one of 21 stars taking part in the new series. And Apple Music has announced the opening of a state-of-the-art live music venue in London. Apple Music Hall in Battersea Power Station has been designed to connect artists and fans through bespoke, intimate performances unlike anywhere else.

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1: The new Maltings project in Berwick is a step closer to final approval. The Borderlands Partnership board members gave the green light to the scheme, despite the overall cost going up to £33.4 million. A report to yesterday's meeting set out why the project total had increased. The County Council is set to fund the remaining £4.9 million, but this will need Cabinet and then full Council approval in the coming weeks. Residents of Druridge Bay have told of their concerns for safety and environmental impact after an abandoned car was left on a popular beach. They want to know why the vehicle that was allegedly dumped last Friday has not yet been removed. Northumbria Police say they were informed of this early Saturday morning and reported it to the recovery service. Police added that they have no control over vehicle recovery and that the company will do this in line with their operational requirements. But the car remains abandoned on the beach between Chevington Burn and the steps to Druridge Bay Country Park. Next, North East leaders hope the first plans to see the Northumberland Line Railway extended to Woodhorn and Newbiggin could be submitted by next autumn. However, at this stage, officials have only set a target for the extension to be completed by 2040. The line, which first reopened 2 years ago, has been hugely successful with more than 1 million passengers recorded. That popularity has led to a wish to extend the line even further, taking in stops that were initially planned but then deemed too expensive and dropped from the original scheme. And a walk from Melrose to Holy Island is among the best in the world, according to Lonely Planet. St Cuthbert's Way, which covers more than 60 miles, has been listed as offering one of the best experiences on the planet by the Travel Guide. It joins the likes of Art Deco hotels in Miami, exploring Ireland's only fjord, and diving among shipwrecks in the Aegean Sea off Greece. The walk's historically significant as it traces the route from St Cuthbert's Monastery in Melrose to its final resting place on Holy Island. And in football, Alnwick Town lost 4-0 at home to North Shields last night. That's the latest from Alnwick. I'm Richard Dale.

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2: Well, thanks, Frankie. Good morning, everybody. Let's have a look at the weather forecast for today. It should be a fine and bright day, plenty of sunshine, the best of that sunshine in eastern parts of the region. It will be a bit of a chilly start, but it'll feel warmer by the afternoon, a high of 19 Celsius, 66 degrees Fahrenheit. Further west, we may see some cloudier spells. Overnight, it looks like being dry for much of the night. There is a chance of a little bit of rain turning up as we head towards dawn. A pretty mild night, a low of 12 Celsius, 54 degrees Fahrenheit. Tomorrow looks like being cloudier and a bit cooler, actually. A high of 15 Celsius, 59 degrees Fahrenheit. We are expecting rain later on tomorrow. For the weekend, it looks like being drier and brighter. Could see some sunny or clear spells. Temperatures near to, or rather above, normal.
3: When you need to know. Traffic.
2: Two bits of roadworks to tell you about. We'll start in Tweedmouth. There are temporary lights on Northumberland Road, A1167 between Cemetery Lane and Billandine Terrace. In Bamborough, temporary lights on Front Street, the B1340. That's between Church Road and Lynx Road. In Rothbury, temporary lights for electricity work on High Street, the B6341. That's between the Maltings and Prospect Terrace. In Long Framlington, water main work on Church Street. That's between the A697 Front Street and Nogley Way. In Morpeth, temporary lights for construction work on Coopies Lane. That's between Coopies Way and Coopies Field. And across in Ashington, temporary lights for gas main work on Hawthorne Road. That's between 5th Avenue and 6th Avenue. If you know anything else and it's safe and legal to do so, then leave a message on our Facebook page, facebook.com/Lionheart Radio.
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2: The new Maltings project in Berwick is a step closer to final approval. The Borderlands Partnership board members gave the green light to the scheme, despite the overall cost going up to £33.4 million. A report to yesterday's meeting set out why the project total had increased. The County Council is set to fund the remaining £4.9 million, but this will need Cabinet and then full Council approval in the coming weeks. Residents of Durridge Bay have told of their concerns for safety and environmental impact after an abandoned car was left on a popular beach. They want to know why the vehicle that was allegedly dumped last Friday has not yet been removed. Northumbria Police say they were informed of this early Saturday morning and reported it to the recovery service. Police added that they have no control over vehicle recovery and that the company will do this in line with their operational requirements. But the car remains abandoned on the beach between Chevington Burn and the steps to Durridge Bay Country Park. Next, North East leaders hope the first plans to see the Northumberland Line Railway extended to Woodhorn and Newbiggin could be submitted by next autumn. However, at this stage, officials have only set a target for the extension to be

Well, hello there. You're listening to the Community Hour here on the Lion Heart Radio Breakfast Show. I'm Richard Earle, and we're going to have a look now at some of the things that you can see at the Annie Playhouse this week. And I think it'd be fair to say something for everyone. 7:30 Thursday evening in the main house, it's going to be Jane Eyre. Her fight for freedom, happiness and a sense of belonging blazes from the cruelty of her childhood to the creepy corridors of Thornfield Hall, where she discovers passion, dark secrets and a love that overcomes every obstacle. Charlotte Bronte's gothic romance swept against the backdrop of the Yorkshire moors with a haunting atmosphere and unforgettable emotion tells a story of independence, resilience and the courage to follow one's heart. Thrillingly brought to life here in Alnwick in a new staging by Con Artists Theatre Company, performed an ensemble cast of five actors with original music and songs. Standard tickets £22.50, children get in for £17.50. Same evening, Thursday, 7:45 downstairs in the studio, it's Alex Hart. The Southwest-based singer-songwriter has just released Visions, her most exciting and anticipated album to date. Not only is she a talented vocalist, but an accomplished musician too, and this is set to be her most successful and exciting year yet. Standard tickets are £15. Staying with the music, Friday evening, 7:30 in the main house, it's The Dusty Show. An unforgettable evening of wall-to-wall hits and classics, spanning the decades of Dusty Springfield's life and music. The sensational Louisiane Masters will take us on a journey to remember through the years of Dusty's impeccable career with the utmost grace, authenticity and vocal performance that's second to none. The Dusty Show, the ultimate definition of a musical legacy that touches the soul and a life story that warms the heart. £30 tickets for that one. And we'll finish on Saturday night, again 7:30, again in the main house, and it's Fleetwood Unchained. With a passion for their music and commitment to authenticity, they'll deliver a faithful and unforgettable live experience that captures the essence of Fleetwood Mac's legendary sound. 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But it's not just about the music with Fleetwood Unchained. The band members channel the personalities and dynamic chemistry of the original Fleetwood Mac lineup, creating a truly immersive performance, transporting you back to the band's heyday. £26.50, the tickets for that one. Now, if you want to go and see any of those live shows, the website to look at and to book online is annickplayhouse.co.uk. And while you're there, you can have a look at the films on this week as well. You can call the Playhouse box office on Annick 660 550, or of course you can call in person.

From the heart of the district, this is Lionheart Radio.

Well, hello there and a very good morning to you. You're listening to the Community Hour here on the Lionheart Radio Breakfast Show. I'm Richard Earle. I'm being a Thursday morning. Of course, we're going to look at

ahead to the weekend's local sporting action. We'll start with rugby, which is the highlight of the weekend for me at least, the start of the new league season, and Greensfield 3pm on Saturday, and Eke will be entertaining Driffield. Their second team, meanwhile, are away to Bladen's second team. Sunday sees Anik Women at home to Berwick Ladies. That should be quite a game. Berwick, meanwhile, men's team, Saturday afternoon, 3pm kickoff up at Skemerston. They are at home to Hildhead Jordan Hill. Morpeth far away to Durham City, their second team at home to Jerovians on Saturday. In terms of running this weekend, the usual park runs Saturday morning at 9am sharp, starting at the Pastures here in Anik and also at Durridge Bay Country Park. And then on Speedway, Saturday evening, 7 o'clock, gets underway at Shieldfield Park. It's the first leg of the Knockout Cup final. Berry Bandits, first final since 1979, would you believe? And they'll be at home to Plymouth Gladiators. On to football now, and the Northern Premier League East Division. Morpeth Town will be away to Lincoln Town on Saturday. In the FA Trophy, Blyth Spartans travel to Workington. In the Northern League Second Division, Alnwick Town are at home to CM Red Star. 3pm start for that one at St James's Park. AFC Newbiggin travel to Parkview. A few fixtures to tell you about in the Northern Alliance in the Premier Division. Wallington are at home to Hazelrigg Victory. 2pm that starts down at Scott's Gap. In Division 1, North Sunderland travel to War's End Boys Club Reserves. And in Division 2, Ellington are at home to Bedlington FC Reserves. One game from the second round of the George Dobbins League Cup. Rothbury travel to Willington Quay Saints. And we'll finish with a look at the North East Combination League. 1:30 these games kick off on Saturday. In the Premier Division, Armagh United will be at home to Walkergate. Alnwick Town Percy Rovers entertain North Tyne and Westham, and Wooler are at Gosforth Bohemians development team. And in Division 1, North Sunderland Reserves will be at home to Wardred Park Reserves. That's your weekend sport.

The atomic was terrific, you must admit. But this hydro bomb I'm reading about, 6 can wipe the whole world out. I'm praying sincerely that the innocent won't pay for the guilty.

The new Maltings project in Berwick is a step closer to final approval. The Borderlands Partnership board members gave the green light to the scheme, despite the overall cost going up to £33.4 million. A report to yesterday's meeting set out why the project total had increased. The County Council is set to fund the remaining £4.9 million, but this will need Cabinet and then full Council approval in the coming weeks. Residents of Druridge Bay have told of their concerns for safety and environmental impact after an abandoned car was left on a popular beach. They want to know why the vehicle that was allegedly dumped last Friday has not yet been removed. Northumbria Police say they were informed of this early Saturday morning and reported it to the recovery service. Police added that they have no control over vehicle recovery and that the company will do this in line with their operational requirements. But the car remains abandoned on the beach between Chevington Burn and the steps to Druridge Bay Country Park. Next, North East leaders hope the first plans to see the Northumberland Line Railway extended to Woodhorn and Newbiggin could be submitted by next autumn. However, at this stage, officials have only set a target for the extension to be completed by 2040. The line, which first reopened 2 years ago, has been hugely successful with more than 1 million passengers recorded. That popularity has led to a wish to extend the line even further, taking in stops that were initially planned but then deemed too expensive and dropped from the original scheme. And a walk from Melrose to Holy Island is among the best in the world, according to Lonely Planet. St Cuthbert's Way, which covers more than 60 miles, has been listed as offering one of the best experiences.

0: walk's historically significant as it traces the route from St Cuthbert's Monastery in Melrose to its final resting place on Holy Island. And in football, Alnwick Town lost 4-0 at home to North Shields last night. That's the latest, Rannick. I'm Richard Dale.
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0: You're listening to the Community Hour here on Lionheart Radio. Now, if you weren't around on August Bank Holiday Monday to see the late Luke North on BBC One, you'll have missed the lovely piece they did on the drop-in room at the Annick Garden. But we have a chance to hear it again. Here it is.
1: Putting on a show for his friends at the Elderberry's drop-in centre's 81-year-old Peter.
2: I didn't want to come here at first because I thought I was filled with old folk. And I find I'm older than a lot of them.
1: But cuppers, cakes and chats with new friends have kept the former sceptic coming back.
2: If you just sit and think, I feel lonely, you will be lonely. But if you go out and you come across other people, there's going to be some crack coming along because we've all got tremendous life experience behind us.
1: The drop-in centre was created 10 years ago.
3: And we felt that there was a need for, you know, to break loneliness and isolation in the area, particularly in the rural areas. So we created this fantastic space to bring people together, to give to create a warm space and a warm hub.
4: A lot of them have been bereaved. They find themselves on their own. And it's not easy to make new friends. Loneliness is a killer.
1: And loneliness comes in different forms, as Stephen and Jean discovered during the COVID-19 lockdown.
5: Well, Stephen lost his sight. He had 2 strokes in the middle of the pandemic, which was horrendous. And just the two of us battling on and what have you, walking, you lose the art of conversation.
6: There's a big white horse. You do need company. And I just, my friends are, well, they just helped to make my life a lot happier.
1: While for many, Annick Gardens is a fun day out, for those at the drop-in centre, it's a crucial lifeline. Amelia Martinez-Barnfather, BBC Look North, Annick.
0: So just a reminder that the drop-in room at the Annick Garden meets on Thursdays, Fridays and Sundays from 11am in the morning till around about 3 o'clock in the afternoon. It's aimed at people over 55 living in the Annick area who want to catch up with old friends, make some new friends over a cup of tea or coffee and a piece of cake. Admission is free, although donations are of course always welcome. You will be made very welcome, and the drop-in room is just outside the main entrance to the Annick Garden.

0: Well, recently we saw Pensions Awareness Week and a call to action to think about planning for your future, which lots of people do. And HMRC joined us to tell us about how you can check on your future state pension entitlement. Here's Connor from HMRC to tell us all about it.
1: So a state pension forecast is it's an estimate of how much state pension you could receive when you reach state pension age, depending on when that is. And another thing that is linked to it that you can look at the same time is whether there are any gaps in your national insurance record that might affect the amount that you're entitled to receive. So, for example, somebody of my age, I have to have made 35 years of national insurance contributions to be entitled to a full state pension. So I can use this tool to see if there are any gaps. For example, I was self-employed for a few years, and I can check my records to make sure that when I was self-employed, I was still making my national insurance contributions, because there might be some people who, due to oversight or something like that, might have a little gap. Well, state pension forecast will let you check that and put you in a much stronger position to plan ahead.
2: Bit surprising, actually, in your research, you found that people in their 40s and 50s are amongst the least likely to be checking their state pension forecast, which is surprising because they're probably nearer to retirement. Why do you think that is?
1: Yes. So we've done research about this. Exactly as you say, those between 45, 54, I think, were the least likely to have checked. And we asked people, and there were a range of reasons. Some people still felt that retirement was a long way off. Others felt they were worried about pensions from jobs and weren't sure about career breaks. My own personal view, perhaps, if I can offer it, is perhaps that we've made it easier and easier to check these things online. It's very easy to. And perhaps this is an age group that might think that it's a bit complicated. And when really, I don't think it is. And I'd love to talk to people about how they can check that state pension. Probably the most useful resource that I can point people towards is the Tax Confident website. So two words, Tax Confident. And if you search for Tax Confident in Google, again, I did this before we came on to check it works. Search for Tax Confident. You can click the first link. It will take you to a government website. And it's a website which is aimed at helping people with all sorts of things connected to their tax.
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1: The new Maltings project in Berwick is a step closer to final approval. The Borderlands Partnership board members gave the green light to the scheme, despite the overall cost going up to £33.4 million. A report to yesterday's meeting set out why the project total had increased. The County Council is set to fund the remaining £4.9 million, but this will need Cabinet and then full Council approval in the coming weeks. Residents of Druridge Bay have told of their concerns for safety and environmental impact after an abandoned car was left on a popular beach. They want to know why the vehicle that was allegedly dumped last Friday has not yet been removed. Northumbria Police say they were informed of this early Saturday morning and reported it to the recovery service. Police added that they have no control over vehicle recovery and that the company will do this in line with their operational requirements. But the car remains abandoned on the beach between Chevington Burn and the steps to Druridge Bay Country Park. Next, North East leaders hope the first plans to see the Northumberland Line Railway extended to Woodhorn and Newbiggin could be submitted by next autumn. However, at this stage, officials have only set a target for the extension to be completed by 2040. The line, which first reopened 2 years ago, has been hugely successful with more than 1 million passengers recorded. That popularity has led to a wish to extend the line even further, taking in stops that were initially planned but then deemed too expensive and dropped from the original scheme. And a walk from Melrose to Holy Island is among the best in the world, according to Lonely Planet. St Cuthbert's Way, which covers more than 60 miles, has been listed as offering one of the best experiences on the planet by the Travel Guide. It joins the likes of Art Deco hotels in Miami, exploring Ireland's only fjord, and diving among shipwrecks in the Aegean Sea off Greece. The walk's historically significant as it traces the route from St Cuthbert's Monastery in Melrose to its final resting place on Holy Island. And in football, Alnwick Town lost 4-0 at home to North Shields last night. That's the latest, Alnwick. I'm Richard Dale.

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3: 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Until then, to my listeners all, I say TTFN in the hope to play for you again and again and again. So please tune in to 107.3 FM, because now you know where and now you know when. So no excuses, just turn that tuning dial to make this old geezer's broaden his broad smile. 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

The world's number one scat singer says, "Hi there. Tired of being a square, a crumbly poke.

yourself. Are you proud of your voice? Or are you satisfied to go through life being just half the man you could be? No matter how ashamed you are of your lousy croaking voice, those sleeping muscles can turn you into a mellow hepcat. Believe me, I know, because I was once on the level. A crooner, a deadbeat, a half-alive pinhead. People used to laugh at my voice. I was ashamed, shy with girls. I couldn't even hum to myself on public transport. Here's how I swapped from being a He-Man, a Hulk, to being a solid young groover, a real hipster. One day I discovered a secret.

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And now we turn to something with a bit more of a local flavour. 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

That was a track from the 1990s here on Lionheart Radio 107.3 FM. Coming up, we've got some music from one of our local bands. 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
1: The new Maltings project in Berwick is a step closer to final approval. The Borderlands Partnership board members gave the green light to the scheme, despite the overall cost going up to £33.4 million. A report to yesterday's meeting set out why the project total had increased. The County Council is set to fund the remaining £4.9 million, but this will need Cabinet and then full Council approval in the coming weeks. Residents of Druridge Bay have told of their concerns for safety and environmental impact after an abandoned car was left on a popular beach. They want to know why the vehicle that was allegedly dumped last Friday has not yet been removed. Northumbria Police say they were informed of this early Saturday morning and reported it to the recovery service. Police added that they have no control over vehicle recovery and that the company will do this in line with their operational requirements. But the car remains abandoned on the beach between Chevington Burn and the steps to Druridge Bay Country Park. Next, North East leaders hope the first plans to see the Northumberland Line Railway extended to Woodhorn and Newbiggin could be submitted by next autumn. However, at this stage, officials have only set a target for the extension to be completed by 2040. The line, which first reopened 2 years ago, has been hugely successful with more than 1 million passengers recorded. That popularity has led to a wish to extend the line even further, taking in stops that were initially planned but then deemed too expensive and dropped from the original scheme. And a walk from Melrose to Holy Island is among the best in the world, according to Lonely Planets. St Cuthbert's Way, which covers more than 60 miles, has been listed as offering one of the best experiences on the planet by the Travel Guide. It joins the likes of Art Deco hotels in Miami, exploring Ireland's only fjord, and diving among shipwrecks in the Aegean Sea off Greece. The walk's historically significant as it traces the route from St Cuthbert's Monastery in Melrose to its final resting place on Holy Island. And in football, Alnwick Town lost 4-0 at home to North Shields last night. That's the latest for Alnwick. I'm Richard Dale.

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2: 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I have music from the present day and some fine vintage performances. There will also be some fabulous soloists from both the past and the present. Well, Sunday Bandstand is the name of my show. It's just too good to miss.
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That was a track from the 1990s here on Lionheart Radio 107.3 FM. Coming up, we've got some music from one of our local bands. 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

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Coming up, we've got some music from one of our local bands. 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
1: The new Maltings project in Berwick is a step closer to final approval. The Borderlands Partnership board members gave the green light to the scheme, despite the overall cost going up to £33.4 million. A report to yesterday's meeting set out why the project total had increased. The County Council is set to fund the remaining £4.9 million, but this will need Cabinet and then full Council approval in the coming weeks. Residents of Druridge Bay have told of their concerns for safety and environmental impact after an abandoned car was left on a popular beach. They want to know why the vehicle that was allegedly dumped last Friday has not yet been removed. Northumbria Police say they were informed of this early Saturday morning and reported it to the recovery service. Police added that they have no control over vehicle recovery and that the company will do this in line with their operational requirements. But the car remains abandoned on the beach between Chevington Burn and the steps to Druridge Bay Country Park. Next, North East leaders hope the first plans to see the Northumberland Line Railway extended to Woodhorn and Newbiggin could be submitted by next autumn. However, at this stage, officials have only set a target for the extension to be completed by 2040. The line, which first reopened 2 years ago, has been hugely successful with more than 1 million passengers recorded. That popularity has led to a wish to extend the line even further, taking in stops that were initially planned but then deemed too expensive and dropped from the original scheme. And a walk from Melrose to Holy Island is among the best in the world, according to Lonely Planet. St Cuthbert's Way, which covers more than 60 miles, has been listed as offering one of the best experiences on the planet by the Travel Guide. It joins the likes of Art Deco hotels in Miami, exploring Ireland's only fjord, and diving among shipwrecks in the Aegean Sea off Greece. The walk's historically significant as it traces the route from St Cuthbert's Monastery in Melrose to its final resting place on Holy Island. And in football, Alnwick Town lost 4-0 at home to North Shields last night. That's the latest from Anik. I'm Richard Dale.
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0: 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Not again.
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0: Every week you do this. You move all the furniture around so I can hardly get in.
1: 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You know jolly well that time was is on every Friday and I want to listen in comfort.
0: Yes, I know. 1 o'clock. I listen on my earphones. They're very comfortable. Can't you do that?
1: You're a man. You don't understand.
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2: Hello. This is a show I didn't want to do. I'm actually preparing a show about anime and otaku. And it's not going to be ready in time for today, so that's going to have to wait. I'm hopefully going to do it next week. Now, everyone understands anime. Anime is animation in Japan. In fact, that's what the Japanese word means. It's just a contraction of animation. Anime. And anime is taken to be Japanese animation in particular. Now, it's actually developed a fair bit over the years. Everyone knows the sort of anime style. And in actual fact, the topic I most want to talk about is that of otaku. Otaku is a Japanese word that translates roughly as nerd. But it doesn't quite have the implication that people might expect. For instance, otaku is not a particularly respectable term in Japan, in much the same way that nerd was not a respectable term here. Although recently, people see a couple of superhero films and they're like, oh, I'm such a nerd. Not really. Likewise in Japan, oh, I enjoyed some anime. I'm an otaku. Not really. But the term has enjoyed a sort of rebirth. Anyway, that is for a show to come. And today we're mostly going to have a musical show. I'm starting off with a band that is pretty much ungoogleable. They are called Lolita Number 18. And when I went to look them up, unfortunately Google gave me a warning about child pornography. How charming. So we're going to start with Lolita Number 18. Video killed the radio star. Although they don't seem to understand that that's actually what it's called, and they seem to call it Video Kill the Radio Star. Here we go.

Yes, indeed, Lolita number 18 there with a video, Kill the Radio Star. And yes, as you can tell, they are an all-girl punk group from Japan, and they sing in crazy high-pitched voices and very much play against the Lolita image, which leads us to our second track from them, which is Punk Rock Terrorist Destroying of Lolita.

It may be surprising to some people that punk rock is actually popular in Japan, or that it actually has quite a history there, but it certainly does. And punk has been, well, in Japan since the 70s, really. It was inspired by British and American punk, but it very quickly turned into its own thing. There was a bit of a psychedelic rock scene in the 1960s, and there was a scene known as sort of group sounds, which joined Japanese popular music with Western rock music, and very often had English lyrics. So when punk appeared, it was just the perfect thing at the perfect time. So the idea of the punk scene in Tokyo very much kicked off in the late 70s with bands like Friction, who were basically copies of the New York Dolls and the Ramones. But you also got other groups who took a Japanese aspect of it, and they particularly enjoyed the excesses of some of the stage performance. And so you got groups like The Stalin from Fukushima, I think, and they would do things like vomit on stage, or quite a few instances of indecent exposure. Crikey. But when it began to mature in the 80s, it took a more British aspect of it, and you got groups like the Blue Hearts, who were a bit more melodic, and they were a lot less aggressive. Well, actually, that's maybe not fair, but they certainly made punk more accessible. And this is how Japanese punk kind of continued. Now, we're going to hear from a group with the delightful name of 9mm Parabellum Bullet, and their track, Eat Island.

if you visit Japan and you're in Tokyo, in the region of Tokyo called Shibuya, just around the corner from the station, there is Yoyogi Park, or Yoyogi Koen in Japanese. And actually, it's right next to Harajuku Station. If you're visiting the Meiji Shrine, the Meiji Jinja, it's right next door to that. And the park's a very popular tourist destination, but on Sundays, it is a gathering place for rock music, punk music, juggling comedians. I think you even get martial arts club. Cosplayers turn up en masse. And yeah, it's quite the thing. You'll see an awful lot of groups busking on Sundays, including many punk bands. The Japanese very much love the dressing up aspect of it. And so as you wander through Yoyogi Park, you'll encounter a band almost every 100 yards or so. And unlike in the West, busking like that is a very established way of becoming famous. Fully about half the Japanese pop bands that have ever existed were discovered through busking. So you take a trip to Yoyogi Park and you can see the bands of tomorrow, as it were. And in fact, their next group we're going to play is Alice Nine, a track of theirs called 13, and they were discovered in precisely that way.

Now I'm going to talk about punk music in Japan, and I actually didn't intend to, but it appears that that's what we're doing. I've got to talk about what's happening in Osaka, because so far we've really just covered Tokyo. Now, whilst Tokyo enjoyed the sort of punk scene and making their own stuff, it was in Osaka that everything really changed. The Osaka punk scene saw industrial music, sort of avant-garde music, performance art, all joined together to make some truly bizarre stuff. In fact, outside of Japan, the genre is known as Japan noise, because that's what it is. And if we're going to talk about Osaka, then I have to actually play something by Yamantaka Ai. And oh my goodness me. Well, his first group, Hanatarash, they weren't so much a band as an art project that used sounds

just about every venue in Japan, Yamantaka Ai founded Boredoms. And Boredoms are very much a noise rock band. They were great friends with Sonic Youth and jazz saxophonist John Zorn, bizarrely. So, the Boredoms, they went with traditional punk rock instrumentation, but they used very repetitive song structures and strange feedback to make their songs. And one of the problems with trying to play Yamantaka Ai is I struggle to find anything that I'm able to play on the radio. So here's actually a track from Boredoms. It's called Shock City. I suspect it's about Osaka, but really, who can tell?

I swear to you, that is music. I think now I'll have to go with something slightly more melodic. We'll go with Bucktick. And Bucktick were the ones who bridged the gap between punk and heavy metal. And, well, after the last one, anything is going to sound pleasant and melodic. This is 21st Cherry Boy.

Likely so. If we're going to talk about punk in Japan, we have to mention Shonen Knife. Shonen Knife are easily the most punk group in Japan, at least in terms of ethos and inability to actually play. Shonen Knife these days are actually three middle-aged, middle-class housewives, which makes their punk music seem particularly odd. When Nirvana first toured Japan, they were given Shonen Knife as a support group. Often when groups are touring foreign countries, they maybe can't take their regular support acts with them, so they'll gain one from the country that they're touring. And in this case, they were sort of assigned a group and had no idea who they were. And so when Shonen Knife turned up, they were quite surprised. Shonen in this case means boy, and I think they're probably taking it as a reference to Shonen Jump, which is a famous manga magazine in Japan, weekly Shonen Jump. And of course they don't say knife, it's naifu, so it's Shonen Naifu. And Shonen Knife, well, they don't let their inability to play or their inability to speak English prevent them from playing and singing in English. So here, from their album, which was, what did they call it? Osaka Ramones. It was a tribute album to the Ramones, because indeed, they are from Osaka. This is Sheena is a Punk Rocker.

after that, we definitely have to have one of Shaun and Knife's own tracks. And this is Public Bath, which is a song I particularly love because anytime anyone mentions Public Bath, this plays in my head. Shaun and Knife, I let go Public Bath sometime. It is near my house.

Over time, Shona Knife became the band of choice for many Western groups performing in Japan. They would often request them as a support act. There's an album out there called Every Shona Knife Has a Band Who Loves Them. Kind of reversal of what you would expect. And it's a bunch of Western groups all playing Shonen Knife tracks. But I can't mention Shonen Knife, and I can't mention Osaka without playing the track My Favourite Town, Osaka, because this is what plays in my head every time anyone mentions Osaka. Shonen Knife are kind of catchy that way.

No, showing a knife. Well, not letting their inability to sing, play, or speak English. Hey, they enjoyed the punk ethos. But the punk ethos went kind of deeper in Japan. In much the same way that punk became semi-political here, in Japan, it kind of went full-on political, because the extreme left-wing views of many punks didn't really have an outlet anywhere else. In fact, many people were attracted to punk because of the political message, so it became a gay music movement. It became a movement for liberals or anti-capitalists. So, whilst in Britain and America, record labels were happy to sort of court controversy with these kind of themes, in Japan, oh gosh, no. No, no, no. The public are considerably more conservative, and whilst the government isn't actually as censoring as people might imagine, in fact, the government in Japan barely censors anything. Censorship is technically illegal in Japan. It's against the Japanese constitution. So many of the things that are seen as censorship in Japan are actually self-imposed. So the record industry is the one that censors music. And so they will practically never record any music that is critical of the government. And even if they do, they'll certainly never play it. So Japanese punks were forced into sort of DIY approaches to recording and promotion. And punk groups in Japan really couldn't find anywhere to perform. It's still, you know, quite rare to find punk groups performing at a concert venue in Japan. Some do. With time, it's been okay, and, you know, the likes of Shonen Knife are all right. But if you're a political punk group, you will have to play in what they call a live house. And it's like, what's a live house? Well, it's a place that caters to extreme music. In fact, many of them aren't even real venues. They're abandoned buildings. Finding abandoned buildings in Japan is quite interesting. Now, the kind of skate punk style kind of moved into Japan, and that was a lot less political and so a lot more acceptable. Other bands started to blend punk music with J-pop and sort of new metal. So this became something that was more palatable and something that record labels could embrace. I mean, after all, if there's money to be made, you generally won't see a record label turn something down. So next up, we're going to have the amusingly named Maximum the Hormone.

Now, believe it or not, Maximum the Hormone there, they are the more acceptable face of punk. And there's no clear demarcation between punk and heavy metal anymore in Japan. It's quite an interesting place to experience punk and heavy metal music. I say, you know, go out into places like Yayoi Park and see groups busking. It's a very interesting scene. You can talk to groups, you can, you know, share music with them, and being Japan, everyone's actually terribly, terribly nice. So this has transformed into an industry which, although there's still the DIY ethos there, and many groups revel in it, there's record industry approved safer forms as well. And you end up with groups like, well, the wonderfully named McDonald Duck Eclair. You can very much hear the experimental ethos of the Osaka punk scene, but there's nothing so very difficult about their music, and it's a lot more accessible and listenable. In fact, here's a quick track from them called Many, Many Sweets.

There you go. As you can hear, the punk ethos is very evident there, with the sort of musical experimentation, especially in the Osaka style. Now, I'm going to move more into the realms of heavy metal here, because for many Japanese, whilst they enjoyed the aspect of punk that allowed anyone to pick up and play music at any time without necessarily being highly talented or proficient with an instrument, well, with the Japanese, they are inclined to hard work and practice, and so eventually they learn how to play, except for Shonen Knife. So, many groups ended up kind of moving into a more heavy metal genre simply because they could play their instruments too well. I know that seems a weird thing to say. However, there is one aspect of Japanese punk and heavy metal that I haven't really highlighted because it's kind of, well, it's out with my experience. I don't know how to explain it. To wit, why are so many Japanese punk and heavy metal bands all female? I mean, it's easily half of them. In fact, I think now there's probably more female heavy metal bands in Japan than there are male. So, how'd that happen? It's a weird one, isn't it? Because when you think of the punk scene here, and especially when you think of the heavy metal scene, barely a girl to be seen. And, you know, whilst you might have a female singer in a group, generally not in punk groups. I mean, there are a few notable exceptions, but generally, these are male genres of music. So why is it in Japan that it's a very female thing? Don't know. Here's one of those female groups. It's the wonderful Dolls Box with a subliminal, certainly the punkier end of their oeuvre. There's a word.

now. In fact, we're going to end the show today with Dolls Box as well, simply because I plain like them. Dolls Box are kind of a weird group because they're, well, they may also be other groups as well. Half of them are also in Gacharic Spin. And it's like, yes, Dolls Box is a difficult group to categorise. It's kind of a side project from the band Lightbringer, which gets all a bit complicated because there's Unlucky Morpheus and Fuki Commune. I don't even really want to try and trace through that. But Dolls Box, they were originally quite the independent group, and they kind of have stayed that way. Whilst they are signed to Victor Entertainment, which is... actually, there's a difficult thing to explain. Victor Entertainment is, well, it's short for JVC Kenwood Victor Entertainment. JVC, yes, the electronics company, is, well, it's called the Japan Victor Corporation. That's what JVC stands for. And they formed their own music wing. And that was spun off separately, so that would be Victor Music Industries, which is Bikuta Ongaku Sangyo Kabushiki Gaisha. Kabushiki Gaisha is basically industries or company. You see that all the time. Everything's called Kabushiki Gaisha. So when Victor Music Industries changed its name to Victor Entertainment Incorporated, it's still Bikuta Entertainmento Kabushiki Gaisha. That's a phrase worth learning. Kabushiki Gaisha, because you'll be saying it a lot if you do anything in Japan beyond tourism. And yes, the Victor Corporation. Well, in actual fact, they're kind of also HMV. What? Yeah. It gets very complicated. They own a lot of different record labels. And they position bands according to those particular labels. So Dolls Box, they came in on, I think it's King they started with. Then they end up with Victor Entertainment, which surprisingly allows them a huge amount of independence. They can largely do as they please. So there's some fun. But as I say, they are a more acceptable end of punk and heavy metal that doesn't carry with it a political message. In fact, many groups these days try to, well, not so much stay away from politics, but they will not embrace it in the way that punk did, and it does not have such a unified message. You know, with punk was as much a political movement as a musical one, whereas punk and heavy metal these days is purely a musical movement. There may be politics involved, but there isn't an inherent ideology. So let's continue in the female vein of things and choose a band called Femme Fatale. As a fact, I have no idea how the Japanese pronounce it. A lot of these names are somewhat tricky. Like Dolls Box is not going to be Dolls Box, it's going to be at best Dolzu Boksu. So, how do you pronounce Femme Fatale? In fact, do they even know how it's originally pronounced? Goodness only knows. But here's their song, Freya.

Actually, seeing as I played Doll's Box earlier, I should probably play Gitaric Spin. Basically, the musicians in Doll's Box are themselves a group called Gitaric Spin, and the singer is from various other groups. So they come together for this. It's a weird sort of side project-y thing. Anyway, here's some of their day job. This is Music Battler.

if I'm going to play Japanese female punk and heavy metal, there's one group that I absolutely cannot ignore, even though I can barely say their name. It's Tsushima Mire, very often shortened to TSMMR. And yeah, you would say they're kind of an eclectic punk group because they mix the noisy stuff with pop instrumental songs. And it's a pity you can't understand the lyrics because they're very quirky and quite funny and disturbing at the same time. These are the kind of girls who occasionally get invited to the States to perform at the South by Southwest Festival, that kind of thing. Now, obviously, the name of the group, Tsushima Mire, is not a real Japanese word. It's a combination of names. Such that the bassist is Yayoi Tsushima, so Tsu from her, Ma from Marikono, Mi from Mizui Masuda, who was the drummer but has left, but they kept to me. Yes, it all tumbles in together. It has the nice little coincidence that although you got Mamire is actually a word in Japanese, and Mamire just means all mixed up together. I mean, mixed up. So, yes, rather fun. Yes, they have been a punk rock group who have been around since, I think it was 1999. And, yes, it's a more melodic type of punk. And you'll find that they are a lot easier to enjoy, certainly a lot easier to listen to. So I have to pick a track to play, and that's kind of hard because I can't pronounce the name of this one at all, because I've never seen it written in Romaji in Katakana. I think it probably translates as hyper sweet power. Yeah, we'll see.

We are the number one rocking girl. Yes, well, indeed. They're a very popular group, and Tsushi Mamare are, well, they're around to stay, really. They've got a lot left in them, despite 20 years in the industry. So, what do we play next? I think Aldeus. Aldeus with, I think I'll play Scratch. Aldeus are, well, they're interesting.

my goodness me, if you ever see a picture of Aldius, they look like Louis XIV exploded in the middle of a cake factory, a wedding cake factory at that. Yes, they really take the dressing to extremes. Of course, they're written Aldius, but in Japanese that would be pronounced Arudiasu. They are, of course, from Osaka, where all the most interesting bands are from. But then Tokyo is a bit like London. Very few people are actually from Tokyo. They might be from towns or cities surrounding it, but yeah, you move to Tokyo, you don't tend to come from there. I should say that Aldius is supposed to be a shortening of Ultimate Melodious. It's one of these Japanese bimoric clipped compounds. Ultimate Melodious, Aldius? Yeah, whatever. The group were actually probably the most interesting in the first 5 years because they weren't signed to a mainstream record label. So it was very much a kind of DIY thing, very much the punk ethos once again. But that song, Scratch, that I've just played, it became the ending theme song for a TV show called Ranking Kingdom. And that really kind of kicked them into a higher register when it came to fame. And, you know, very much they started to tone down their appearance a bit and be recognised for their musicianship rather than the semi-novelty as it originally had been of being an all-female kind of power metal punk band. So, yes, really quite impressive. Quite amusingly, their drum...

drummer for quite a long time was, oh gosh, what was her name? Marina Bozzio. She was the daughter of Terry Bozzio, who was Frank Zappa's drummer for quite a long time. And like her dad, became a drummer. In fact, she's still with the group now. She was in them, then she left, and then she came back about 6 months later and has stuck with them ever since. So that's Aldeus for you. I'm quite inclined to play another track by them, so I think I shall. Yeah, let's have Luft, the opening track from their album Mermaid. Of course, Luft being a German word just means air. Do they know that? Who can tell?

Now let's move right along to the other end of this punk metal spectrum with Bandmade. Bandmade, they're a rock group, and they dress in those maid costumes that the Japanese like so much. Well, this is their track, Be Okay, and you can see the way that melodic rock has taken over from the raw sound of punk and heavy metal.

And we'll have another from them, actually, because they sometimes perform as band Michael instead of band Maid. And when they do so, they take on a Maiko image. A Maiko is a trainee geisha. As a fact, geisha is a Tokyo term. It's geisha in Tokyo, but in Kyoto, it's geiko. And Maiko is a trainee. And Maiko, actually, they wear much more colourful outfits to signify their sort of trainee status. So, band Maiko, they will dress up in traditional clothes, they'll use traditional instruments, and try to play sort of punk rock on traditional Japanese musical instruments. Well, it's interesting. This is Secret Maiko Lips.

Oh, now, there is a group that I have kind of missed out in this list. Shoya. Shoya, they were a hard rock punk band who were formed in 1981, and they continued through till 1998. But I think they reformed for their 20th anniversary. And they were kind of very much a group who, well, were very influential. It was founded by Keiko Terada and Miki Nakamura. They'd already been playing together for a year because they wanted to enter the East-West Grand Prix musical contest. Beg your pardon. These musical contests were quite a thing in Japan. They were usually organized and sponsored by a company like Yamaha. Yamaha sponsored a lot of them. And the idea was that a lot of groups would perform there. It was kind of a battle of the bands. And the people who did best tended to get signed up. So, it was quite a thing. But people would put together groups just to take part in that. It was effectively a way of very quickly finding out whether you could do it or not. So people would create a band, practice together for a bit, go and do these Grand Prix musical contests, and if they made it, fine, continue. But if they didn't, go back to normal life. So Keiko Terada and Miki Nakamura, they stuck together a band to enter this, and they won the category for Best Female Group, which gave them a record contract. And very soon afterwards, the group started to transform. Miki Igarashi replaced the original guitarist. There was a new drummer. And it all got a little bit confusing, but the group sort of matured. And they started to be quite interesting, because although they wrote their debut album and recorded it in Japan, they took it to Abbey Road Studios in London to actually mix it, because they felt that the Japanese didn't have the expertise in sort of punk and rock to be able to create what the kind of sound that they wanted to portray. And whilst they were in London, of course, they had the opportunity to actually play in London, which they did. They appeared at the Marquee Club, they played at Dingwalls. Really quite interesting. Now, they started to appear quite a bit on television in Japan, so they got well known, and they started touring internationally a bit. In fact, they ended up working with Andy Johns, who was the producer for Led Zeppelin, the Rolling Stones, and Van Halen. So they were quite interesting from that point of view as well. And they started to create their own punk rock festivals. They had Naon no Yaon, which was a strictly all-female music festival. And you think, ooh, what is this female aspect to all these things? Well, I guess the best answer to why are there so many Japanese female rock, heavy metal and punk groups is probably to ask, why in the West are there not? Because I think if we could answer that question, then the first one kind of answers itself. Anyway, they started doing their female rock concerts, and it was a great opportunity to showcase bands. And, others got their start from there. Eventually in 1991, the original lead singer Keiko Terada left the group because the band was getting a bit too mainstream for her liking. And they recruited a new singer, Stephanie Borges. Stephanie Borges is actually what the Japanese call a hafu. Is Japanese-American. She's Japanese, but she was born in America, and she can speak fluent English, of course. So Shoya thought that this would be the opportunity to break into the US market. It turned out not to be.
In actual fact, they got invited to North Korea, and they performed in North Korea at a time when very few foreign groups did. So there have been various attempts at over the years to break them in the US, but it never really quite worked out. In fact, they ended up with more of an association with pro wrestling than anything else. Yeah, weird. So we are going to hear a particular song by Shoya, which the name translates to, I would say, I am the storm. Yeah, this is from their earlier days.

Yeah, they weren't kidding about the storm. So there we go. That has been an unintentional walkthrough of Japanese punk and heavy metal and a dalliance into female rock. But yes, why are there so many female punk, rock and heavy metal bands in Japan? Interesting. Well, the band we're going to end on today is Doll's Box. We've already played one track by them. And we're going to play a track called Take My Chance, which has a brilliant beginning. And actually, I very much encourage you to look up the YouTube music video for this. Doll's Box, Take My Chance. Because they walk on stage effectively as a sort of typical girl band. But then they blow away the crowd. Rather fun. Yes, as I say, I am writing a show, and for once actually writing one. Usually I may decide what I want to talk about. I may make a couple of notes, but I generally sit down and just start talking. But for the Otaku show, this definitely requires extensive written notes. Need to make sure I actually cover all the things that I intend to. And because it involves the development of anime and how anime matured for a mainstream audience, that requires looking up some sources and references and things like that. So I hope to have that ready in time for next week, but it might not be. It might be the week after, or it might be some future thing. So there we go. We have had a dalliance in the punk rock heavy metal end of Japanese music, and it's the kind of thing I would be interested in doing a show with William B. To combine things, just see what William knows compared to what I know. That would be quite a fascinating thing. Equally so, it'd be fun to do a show like this one with Ali Lee. And, maybe that's something that we can do in the future. But as I say, we shall leave today with Doll's Box and Take My Chance. Echo one to go out on.

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1: The new Maltings project in Berwick is a step closer to final approval. The Borderlands Partnership board members gave the green light to the scheme, despite the overall cost going up to £33.4 million. A report to yesterday's meeting set out why the project total had increased. The County Council is set to fund the remaining £4.9 million, but this will need Cabinet and then full Council approval in the coming weeks. Residents of Druridge Bay have told of their concerns for safety and environmental impact after an abandoned car was left on a popular beach. They want to know why the vehicle that was allegedly dumped last Friday has not yet been removed. Northumbria Police say they were informed of this early Saturday morning and reported it to the recovery service. Police added that they have no control over vehicle recovery and that the company will do this in line with their operational requirements. But the car remains abandoned on the beach between Chevington Burn and the steps to Druridge Bay Country Park. Next, North East leaders hope the first plans to see the Northumberland Line Railway extended to Woodhorn and Newbiggin could be submitted by next autumn. However, at this stage, officials have only set a target for the extension to be completed by 2040. The line, which first reopened 2 years ago, has been hugely successful with more than 1 million passengers recorded. That popularity has led to a wish to extend the line even further, taking in stops that were initially planned but then deemed too expensive and dropped from the original scheme. And a walk from Melrose to Holy Island is among the best in the world, according to Lonely Planet. St Cuthbert's Way, which covers more than 60 miles, has been listed as offering one of the best experiences on the planet by the Travel Guide. It joins the likes of Art Deco hotels in Miami, exploring Ireland's only fjord, and diving among shipwrecks in the Aegean Sea off Greece. The walk's historically significant as it traces the route from St Cuthbert's Monastery in Melrose to its final resting place on Holy Island. And in football, Anik Town lost 4-0 at home to North Shields last night. That's the latest for Anik. I'm Richard Dale.
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2: Hello, this is Kevvy G. Why not listen to my radio show, The Kevvy G in the Morning Show, on a Wednesday morning, 9 a.m. till 11 a.m. I often play a lot of early 80s musics, but I do play some requests. Sometimes I have people on that I interview, and sometimes we have the odd competition. 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

That was a track from the 1990s here on Lionheart Radio 107.3 FM. Coming up, we've got some music from one of our local bands. 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
1: This ad is just to let you know there's been a change to my morning show. It's now on Friday mornings until 1 with the same great music and the same great fun. With a recipe, of course, and interesting facts and loads of music for many different acts. Requests you can, any track you really want to hear. I will play them gladly. I wish to make that clear. So come now, join me in my brand new slot to hear for sure what a lot I got. Until then, to my listeners all, I say TTFN in the hope to play for you again and again and again. So please tune in to 107.3 FM, because now you know where and now you know when. So no excuses, just turn that tuning dial to make this old geezer's broaden his broad smile. Ta-ra.
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0: diddly squatter. 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
2: The new Maltings project in Berwick is a step closer to final approval. The Borderlands Partnership board members gave the green light to the scheme, despite the overall cost going up to £33.4 million. A report to yesterday's meeting set out why the project total had increased. The County Council is set to fund the remaining £4.9 million, but this will need Cabinet and then full Council approval in the coming weeks. Residents of Durridge Bay have told of their concerns for safety and environmental impact after an abandoned car was left on a popular beach. They want to know why the vehicle that was allegedly dumped last Friday has not yet been removed. Northumbria Police say they were informed of this early Saturday morning and reported it to the recovery service. Police added that they have no control over vehicle recovery and that the company will do this in line with their operational requirements. But the car remains abandoned on the beach between Chevington Burn and the steps to Durridge Bay Country Park. Next, North East leaders hope the first plans to see the Northumberland Line Railway extended to Woodhorn and Newbiggin could be submitted by next autumn. However, at this stage, officials have only set a target for the extension to be completed by 2040. The line, which first reopened 2 years ago, has been hugely successful with more than 1 million passengers recorded. That popularity has led to a wish to extend the line even further, taking in stops that were initially planned but then deemed too expensive and dropped from the original scheme. And a walk from Melrose to Holy Island is among the best in the world, according to Lonely Planet. St Cuthbert's Way, which covers more than 60 miles, has been listed as offering one of the best experiences on the planet by the Travel Guide. It joins the likes of Art Deco hotels in Miami, exploring Ireland's only fjord, and diving among shipwrecks in the Aegean Sea off Greece. The walk's historically significant as it traces the route from St Cuthbert's Monastery in Melrose to its final resting place on Holy Island. And in football, Alnwick Town lost 4-0 at home to North Shields last night. That's the latest, Rannick. I'm Richard Dale.

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0: different start to the show than usual. That was a band called the Peatbox Fairies. Yes, you've just heard a live recording from a band called the Diesel Cowboys. And this is a band called Tom Petty. Very smooth, very professional sound of Sydney Youngblood. So from Mick Miller to Frankie Miller. And this is a track called Darling. Well, this is a track John Otway did on his own, single artist. And this is a track called Bunsen Burner. And this is called Garundula. From Paul, bye-bye now, take care of yourselves, and hopefully we'll see you tonight along at the Toxton Terrace. Bye-bye now.
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That was a track from the 1990s here on Lionheart Radio 107.3 FM. Coming up, we've got some music from one of our local bands. 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
1: The new Maltings project in Berwick is a step closer to final approval. The Borderlands Partnership board members gave the green light to the scheme, despite the overall cost going up to £33.4 million. A report to yesterday's meeting set out why the project total had increased. The County Council is set to fund the remaining £4.9 million, but this will need Cabinet and then full Council approval in the coming weeks. Residents of Durridge Bay have told of their concerns for safety and environmental impact after an abandoned car was left on a popular beach. They want to know why the vehicle that was allegedly dumped last Friday has not yet been removed. Northumbria Police say they were informed of this early Saturday morning and reported it to the recovery service. Police added that they have no control over vehicle recovery and that the company will do this in line with their operational requirements. But the car remains abandoned on the beach between Chevington Burn and the steps to Durridge Bay Country Park. Next, North East leaders hope the first plans to see the Northumberland Line Railway extended to Woodhorn and Newbiggin could be submitted by next autumn. However, at this stage, officials have only set a target for the extension to be completed by 2040. The line, which first reopened 2 years ago, has been hugely successful with more than 1 million passengers recorded. That popularity has led to a wish to extend the line even further, taking in stops that were initially planned but then deemed too expensive and dropped from the original scheme. And a walk from Melrose to Holy Island is among the best in the world, according to Lonely Planet. St Cuthbert's Way, which covers more than 60 miles, has been listed as offering one of the best experiences on the planet by the Travel Guide. It joins the likes of Art Deco hotels in Miami, exploring Ireland's only fjord, and diving among shipwrecks in the Aegean Sea off Greece. The walk's historically significant as it traces the route from St Cuthbert's Monastery in Melrose to its final resting place on Holy Island. And in football, Alnwick Town lost 4-0 at home to North Shields last night. That's the latest, Rannick. I'm Richard Dale.
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0: That was a track from the 1990s here on Lionheart Radio 107.3 FM. Coming up, we've got some music from one of our local bands. 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
2: The new Maltings project in Berwick is a step closer to final approval. The Borderlands Partnership board members gave the green light to the scheme, despite the overall cost going up to £33.4 million. A report to yesterday's meeting set out why the project total had increased. The County Council set to fund the remaining £4.9 million, but this will need Cabinet and then full Council approval in the coming weeks. Residents of Druridge Bay have told of their concerns for safety and environmental impact after an abandoned car was left on a popular beach. They want to know why the vehicle that was allegedly dumped last Friday has not yet been removed. Northumbria Police say they were informed of this early Saturday morning and reported it to the recovery service. Police added that they have no control over vehicle recovery and that the company will do this in line with their operational requirements. But the car remains abandoned on the beach between Chevington Burn and the steps to Druridge Bay Country Park. Next, North East leaders hope the first plans to see the Northumberland Line Railway extended to Woodhorn and Newbiggin could be submitted by next autumn. However, at this stage, officials have only set a target for the extension to be completed by 2040. The line, which first reopened 2 years ago, has been hugely successful with more than 1 million passengers recorded. That popularity has led to a wish to extend the line even further, taking in stops that were initially planned but then deemed too expensive and dropped from the original scheme. And a walk from Melrose to Holy Island is among the best in the world, according to Lonely Planet. St Cuthbert's Way, which covers more than 60 miles, has been listed as offering one of the best experiences on the planet by the Travel Guide. It joins the likes of Art Deco hotels in Miami, exploring Ireland's only fjord, and diving among shipwrecks in the Aegean Sea off Greece. The walk's historically significant as it traces the route from St Cuthbert's Monastery in Melrose to its final resting place on Holy Island. And in football, Alnwick Town lost 4-0 at home to North Shields last night. That's the latest from Alnwick. I'm Richard Dale.
3: A 32-year-old man has been jailed for 2 years and 4 months after using AI to create sexualized images from photographs of children and adults taken without their knowledge or consent. Zafar Dogan from Enfield pleaded guilty to multiple offences, including making indecent images of children. A leading union warns public service workers are being kept up at night worrying about people who rely on them. Unison has highlighted the need for investment in public services. Their spokesperson is Claire Williams.
4: There is an inevitability that if you don't invest in public sector workers, we will see a reduction in the quality of public services.
3: The government has said it must push further and harder to stop migrants crossing the channel after more than 700 people arrived in the UK on Wednesday. Home Secretary Shabana Mahmood has ordered an urgent review by the Border Security Command. And the National Union of Journalists has warned the BBC risks becoming trapped in an inescapable doom spiral if it continues to cut more jobs. That's the latest from Radio News Hub. I'm Johnny Holmes.
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And that was another 90s classic on Lionheart Radio 107.3 FM. And now we turn to something with a bit more of a local flavour. 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

That was a track from the 1990s here on Lionheart Radio 107.3 FM. Coming up, we've got some music from one of our local bands. 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

And that was Seabird by Luminous. I actually played that one last week as well, but I enjoyed it so much I thought I'd bring it back again tonight. We've got a few more tracks to get through before I have my usual catch up with you and tell you what I've been up to over the last week. For now though, we're moving on to Escadette. This is Unsung.

And that was Valley of the Giants by Mars Laser. So time for my usual little catch-up. And blimey, I feel like I haven't stopped over the last week. I'm definitely starting to feel a little bit burnt out, so I'm quite looking forward to things calming down a bit. Friday was a work day, although in good support work fashion, that meant getting out and about. We went for a lovely walk around Hipsburn, across the fields and underneath the railway viaduct, which was a really nice way to spend the day. Saturday was a full-on Lionheart day. During the day, it was the Heritage event in Alnwick, and one of the things taking place was a tour of the Lionheart studio. We actually did incredibly well with a number of people wanting to come in, perhaps a little too well, because sadly we did have to turn a few people away. Left to me, I'd probably have tried to squeeze everyone in, but unfortunately health and safety has to come first. Then Saturday evening, it was back out again for the Lionheart quiz night at the Fleece. That was a really enjoyable evening. Everyone was so cheerful and welcoming, and it was one of those nights that makes you feel very proud to be living in good old Alnwick. Sunday was deliberately a much quieter day because I really needed it, although we did still manage a few hours at the spa in Chillbottle. Monday was another Lionheart day. Some of you may know I've been working on some of the designs for the new studio, and I'm also taking part in the weekly meetings where we discuss how everything is progressing with the move, and I will tell you a little bit more about that later. And the rest of this week has mainly been work, so yes, it's certainly been a busy one. Anyway, let's get back on with the music.

And that was Indonesia by Rock Candy. We're keeping things very calm and easygoing with the next one, with a gentle nature-inspired sound that fits the mood nicely. Our next track this evening is Peaceful Forest by Don Gorder Project.

So that was Latin Leisure by Lenny Ibizar. Right, so let's have a little look now at some of the local events that we've got in the Anik area. So tomorrow, that's the 25th of September, we have the Dusty Show playing at the Anik Playhouse at 7:30 p.m. An unforgettable evening of wall-to-wall hits and classics spanning the decades of Dusty Springfield's life and music. The sensational Louise Ann Masters takes you on a journey to remember through the years of Dusty's impeccable career with the utmost grace, authenticity, and I can't say that word, I don't know why, and vocal performance that is second to none. The Dusty Show is the ultimate definition of a musical legacy that touches the soul and a life story that warms the heart. For tickets, it is £30 for a standard ticket. And to book tickets, you can phone the Playhouse on 01665 660 550, or you can visit anikplayhouse.co.uk. And on Saturday, that's the 26th of September, it's the monthly car boot sale at Homebase on the Willoughburn Trading Estate here in Anik between 9 a.m. and noon. Run by the Anik Lions, the car boot sale runs on the last Saturday of every month from March until October. Sellers, no booking is required. Turn up at 8 and leave at 12 noon. The cost is £10 per car or small van. And having a little bit further down, that is still Saturday. We have the Northumberland Dark Skies. Space is Weird, a family guide to the universe at the Hawksley Wildlife Discovery Centre between 7 and 9 p.m. Once again, that is on Saturday evening. 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For a really far-out immersive stargazing experience as Dr. Adrian Janetta guides us through the dark skies of Northumberland. You will get the chance to use the telescope housed in the Hawksley Observatory and, weather permitting, get to see the wonders of the night sky. Book early to avoid disappointment. This is both a classroom and outdoors event. Please dress appropriately for the weather conditions, ages 7 plus. £12 per person plus booking fee. And for more information and to book, visit www.nwt.org.uk.

And that was Toot La Noot by Proxy Brides. So I'm going to play one more song, and then we're going to have a couple of familiar tracks. So this first one we're going to play is by Moon the Lounge, and it is the fourth Sunday of Advent.

A very calm and relaxing track. That was Fourth Sunday of Advent by Moon Lounge. So as promised, we're going to move on to something a little bit more familiar now. This is Smooth Operator by Sade.

And that was Smooth Operator by Sade. Another familiar track coming up next. This is Chariots of Fire by Vangelis.

So a track I'm sure everybody knows, the famous Chariots of Fire by Vangelis. So I thought we would just very quickly talk now a bit about Lionheart and what is happening. So many of you will know that we are actually moving to a new studio. It is going to take a bit of time. It's going to take a couple of months because we've got to get it all fitted out and sorted. And in the meantime, it does mean that we've got to go pre-record, basically, because we have now not got a studio anywhere. We've got to wait for the new lease and then planning permission and then get it all fitted out. So it could be New Year, but I will keep you updated with what's happening there. So at the moment, the pre-record and the automatic system is in a safe location, and it will obviously still be playing over the next couple of months. And yes, once we've got the new studio up and running, it'll be

And that was Crockett's Theme by Jan Hammer. So now we're going to have a bit of Elton John. We've not had Elton John on our show before, so I thought tonight would be a good night to have some of his music. This is Can You Feel the Love Tonight by Elton John.

And that was another familiar track. I'm Not in Love by 10cc. So, getting towards the end of the show, so let's just quickly talk a bit about my next week. Nothing absolutely major planned apart from Friday night. I'm going down to Nottinghamshire to see my mum and niece, sister, and nephew. So that should be nice. Long drive, long way for just 24 hours. But I do like to try and get down there and see everybody when I can, especially as my mum has been coming up quite a lot recently. It's good to return the favour and go down there. So very short trip. I will be back Saturday night, and then Sunday, I've no, no. We'll have to see what comes up, but I will update you next week with what I've been up to. So next, we've got Kacha, and it's by Kantoma.

0: And just like that, it is 10 o'clock. As always, it has absolutely flown. Even sitting here at home, I am beginning to adjust to the new way of doing things, but hopefully not for long. Anyway, a quick look at what's coming up tomorrow. As always, in the morning at 6:30, we have our morning report, which covers our business feature interviews, showbiz and sport, key headlines, giving you a strong, informed start to the day. And then at 7 o'clock, we have Bart Rippon, The Weekend Starts Here, your friendly guide into the weekend. Then that is it until 1 o'clock, when we have music from the first half of the last century, the next in the Time Was series. You may find over the next couple of months that a few shows aren't running, and that is because some presenters aren't able to go pre-record, but they will be back when the new studio is open. Anyway, that's it for me. I hope everybody has a very good week, and for me, a very good night. Thursday Night Chill, presented by Nick. 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

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And now we turn to something with a bit more of a local flavour. 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

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And now we turn to something with a bit more of a local flavour. 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

That was a track from the 1990s here on Lionheart Radio 107.3 FM. Coming up, we've got some music from one of our local bands. 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